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6: Yeah, 560. The answer.
1: All right, last segment of the day. We're going to take calls and comments from you. A lot of you have been on hold for over half an hour, and I appreciate that, as we wanted to make sure we checked in with ACLJ Jerusalem. As again, this is a moment right now. President Trump speaking in France right now at the G7 conference. We'll break into anything that needs to be broken into with that. We've already played a lot of sound and a lot of clips. If you're watching, by the way, on ACLJ.org, YouTube, Rumble, you saw some of those while we were in our commercial break on terrestrial radio. If you don't get traditional commercials when you watch online, you get something special that our team puts together just for you. It's very cool. Let's start off with Pennsylvania. Phil, go ahead. Line four.
7: Hey, hello, guys.
1: Hey, go ahead, Phil.
7: Okay, here we go. It was inspiring hearing the Shah talk about freedom and freedom for Iran and getting back there. And I mean, it was really great for about 2.5 seconds.
1: Yeah.
7: And he went silent. You know, Washington threw caution to the wind when he brought the French and the Polish here. I mean, the Shah's got to get back over there with the Kurds. There's 30 million of them. They've been fighting with the IRGC for as long as we have, and they lost tens of thousands. But there are people without a country. So if he gets over there and says, hey, look, help us overthrow, take a third of Iran, and we'll call it a day.
1: Yeah,
7: Phil, I mean, that's got to be the answer.
1: Phil, there's a lot of different regimes also, or not different political parties. There are a lot of different people who want control of Iran. So it's not just like the Shah can pop right back in and get back to business 50 years later.
8: Well, and to Phil's point, the Kurdish people have territory, what they at least have semi-autonomous regions within multiple countries, Iraq, Syria, as well as Iran. They've been persecuted by nations for thousands of years. There are one of the largest Kurdish populations in America is right here in Nashville, Tennessee. There's a region, a section of the city they refer to as Little Kurdistan, where they have Kurdish restaurants, Kurdish bakeries, Kurdish businesses.
1: Yeah, amazing people.
8: Very amazing people, strong people. But here's also part of the problem when you look at the fabric of the area. It's not though the Kurds were only persecuted by the Islamic Republic of Iran. They have had issues with the Persians, with Iraqis, with the Turks for thousands of years. So that's another situation you would have to figure out, another diplomatic nightmare to happen in the middle of all this too. I do agree with you. There is a pathway forward for everyone in that region. But the problem is that you'd have to work that out because a lot of the people in Iran that may not be pro Islamic Republic also may not be pro the Kurds doing anything.
1: Yeah. All right. Thanks, Colin, Phil. Let's go on. Bobby, who's an ACLJ champion. Go ahead, Bobby in New York.
9: Hi, guys. This is your fellow rascal. I want to know, my friend says Trump disappointed us. He chickened out, and I'm a big fan of Trump. But I wonder if he had good reasons for not pursuing a regime change in Iran. And I'm wondering if we're underestimating Donald Trump. I mean, for Trudeau to say that this is a game changer, please put it all in focus, guys.
1: Not Trudeau.
8: Right.
1: Current.
8: Carney.
1: You run into the same issue I run into, right. Bobby, and you're right on the line.
8: You guys are a couple rascals.
1: But he's like right on the line.
8: Right.
1: He's on the American side.
8: I hear you.
1: Okay, let's go ahead. Let's talk about this, though, because, look, it was one of our points. We really wanted a full regime change. We wanted free Iran, all of those things. Now, I have to say, in this deal point, that $300 billion to me is actually what could lead to some form of quote-unquote new Iran.
8: Here's what we don't know. One, this is a path that has never been tried before. Mm-hmm. It has never had the strong of we have decimated your military and your leadership. Plus, hey, now we'll talk to you. This hasn't taken place with this Islamic Republic in the history of the Islamic Republic. To your point, Bobby, yes, we were hoping that the mullahs no longer control Iran. And many of them, the actual people, do not. But it isn't the regime change in the way that we looked at. Here's the other problem. The United States has had a bad track record of regime change type wars, and it ends up being 20 years long. Now, Iraq is doing pretty well, but it took 20 years of war. President Trump, I don't think wants to commit to that, nor does he want that to be his legacy, does he want to hand that over to someone else to fight afterwards. So doing something different could lead to a different result. We just don't know, but I'm there with you, Logan. I'm nervous, extremely nervous about the economic investment into Iran, but that could be the very thing that breaks the Islamic Republic when people see not just freedom, but another influence on their economy other than the mullahs that have authoritarian power over.
1: Least interesting. All right, move on. Let's try to take at least a couple more calls. Ray, Pennsylvania, go ahead.
10: So you trust these people to give them $300 million? I don't. You have no regime change. Nothing's changed. And we should have gone in and finished what we started. Remember this one thing. It was Golda Meir who said, if Israel lays down their weapon, there will be no Israel. If the enemy of Israel lays down their weapon, there will be peace. Iran will never allow peace to happen. This is just a stall tactic, whether it be for a month, a half a year.
1: I don't disagree. Well, I'm going to cut you off because I want to try to get to another call too. I don't disagree with you that the idea President Trump saying they never, ever, ever, ever will make a new. I'd love to believe that. You know, the proof will be in the pudding. We'll see what actually happens.
8: To your point, Ray, one, wonderful quote, historic quote. Two, we don't disagree with you. Three, it is we are looking at this, as I said earlier, with such a binary choice of either talks or continued war.
1: Kind of, yeah.
8: Is there another way to bring about regime change that is outside the traditional sense of the way America's done it? The other point that I want to add to that when it comes to the funding, it wouldn't be as the media would have it, like someone stroking a check for $300 billion and handing it over to the Republic. It would be private investment, private development, like you see in America. It's not like, we're going to go develop Atlanta and build a tower there. Okay, write a check to the U.S. government and then the government will build it. So I think if you can start to pry away their control over their economy, that is starting to change the regime, which could lead to their downfall later.
1: It could lead to Atlanta winning the World Cup. We know this.
8: I did that for you, by the way.
1: I know you did. Look, we got 2 minutes. Let's take the last call. Kathleen in Maryland, line 5. Go ahead.
11: Hi. Can you hear me?
1: I can hear you.
11: Okay. I have questions about President Trump at the G7. It sounds like he said that it's better, he prefers if Al-Qaeda and ISIS enter Lebanon and deal with Hezbollah because they're nicer than Israel.
1: You know, that's been happening while we've been on the air. I don't know if I heard that exact quote, but
8: I did hear him say that he thinks Syria should take the movement forward to go after Hezbollah. That was in one of the meetings with reporters. I think what he is saying is that, one, for the region, let Syria, who's trying to make a name for themselves on the world stage, that we've criticized the way that kind of this Al-Qaeda leader has become president, but he's trying to say, I'm a changed man, I'm a different person. So I think that's a little bit of President Trump saying, all right, let him handle
1: prove it.
8: He's already got enough, you know, bad to his name. Let him take on Hezbollah and be his enemy, as opposed to Israel. You're causing too many problems when you fight Hezbollah. I don't know if it'll work, but it's once again, it's an interesting thing. And one last thing, what we've seen with the Abraham Accords and things, when the president goes economic and says, look, you guys have thousands of years of bad blood, what if you work together and do well and prosper? You've started to see change happen. That, I do think, is his end game, trying to say maybe Abraham Accords style could work with Iran. It's a long shot, but at least that's what it seems like he's trying to accomplish.
1: All right. Hope you enjoyed today's show. We'll be back tomorrow. Don't miss it. Make sure you're subscribing on our YouTube channel, on Rumble, on Facebook and Instagram, that you are following all of our great accounts, getting you informed and engaged, as it says at the beginning of the show, each and every day. Be a part of the movement, ACLJ.org. Become a champion today if you can. Talk to you tomorrow.
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12: It has his signature. I'm Lisa Lacera, Fox News. President Trump signing the Memorandum of Understanding with Iran while in France having a dinner meeting with President Emmanuel Macron.
13: Key points shared by the White House. The U.S. will help develop, quote, at least $300 billion for the reconstruction and economic development of the Islamic Republic of Iran. And the United States of America undertakes to make fully available for the use of frozen or restricted funds and assets of the Islamic Republic of Iran. On a 14-point plan, it's not until point number 8 that you find this. The Islamic Republic of Iran reaffirms that it shall not procure or develop nuclear weapons.
12: Fox's Peter Doocy in Geneva. Pakistan's premier says a formal signing ceremony will still take place on Friday. Georgia state lawmakers say they will hold off redrawing voting districts.
14: Ahead of a special session, Republican leaders in the Georgia state legislature revealed they would not take up redistricting.
15: Because any changes to our current congressional or legislative districts would not go into effect until 2028, we believe it is prudent to take the appropriate and necessary time to do this important duty the right way and not to rush through it.
14: GOP State Senate President Larry Walker III.
12: Fox's Christian Goodwin. Georgia Governor Brian Kemp called for the redistricting to create boundaries more favorable to Republicans following a Supreme Court decision that struck down a congressional map that was drawn to include a second majority black district in Louisiana. A teenager who was thrown to the ground after a Central Park carriage horse bolted from its driver this afternoon has died. The NYPD says the 18-year-old was in the carriage with three other passengers when the accident happened just before 3 p.m. Earlier this month, the carriage horse died after eating a shrub in the park that's deadly to the animals. 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
23: 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Welcome to the program. 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
3: SAGE 888-971-7243. I'm Larry Elder. We are Salem News Channel. So I just played you an exchange between Bill Maher and Howie Mandel for discussing the assertion that the police are killing black people, more black people than they are killing white people. And Bill Maher informed him that not true. Although he said the police shoot 1,000 people every year. No, they shoot and kill 1,000 people every year. Half of them are white, 25% of them are black, the rest of them are other or race undetermined. And then Howie Mandel said, yeah, well, there's still a problem because, I'm a father and I don't tell my kids to keep their hands on the wheel when they're pulled over. Well, virtually everybody I know who's white said that his or her father told them that and mother did, and they tell their own kids that, so I have no idea what he's talking about. As if you don't tell white people to follow orders when they're pulled over by the police. But moreover, the implication is that the police are pulling over black people for no reason other than the fact that they're black. Now, virtually every city, including the one I am in, Los Angeles, for years, has required people to write down the race of people when they pull them over. The ACLU, along with Chris Darden, the prosecutor who prosecuted O.J. Simpson, held a big press conference years ago and demanded that the police do this. So the police said, okay, as is the case in virtually every big city. So the police have for years been writing down the race of people when they pull them over. Now what? You have all this data. Where are the class action lawsuits claiming that police are pulling over people for no reason other than they're black? Where is it? The fact is, it's not there. There was a study done during the Obama administration by the National Institutes of Justice, which is the research arm of the DOJ. Turned out 75% of black motorists who were pulled over admitted that they were pulled over for a legitimate reason. Others complained, but it turned out, you name the offense, particularly speeding, a black person was more likely to be involved in it than a white person. The faster the speed, the more likely it is that the motorist is black. Years ago, there was an argument that blacks were being pulled over for no reason on the New Jersey Turnpike. The New Jersey governor demanded a study. A study came out, said that when it comes to speeding, blacks were more likely to do it. And frequently at night, you couldn't see anyway. Plus, the sunlight would glare off the window so you couldn't tell the race of the driver in the first place. Turned out the whole narrative was a complete horse bleep. Not saying there aren't bad cops. But when that happens, deal with it on a case-by-case basis. Don't act like it's systemic. All you're doing is encouraging young black men to refuse to comply when the police pull them over, making it more likely that what would ordinarily be a regular traffic stop turns into DEFCON 1. And you've done that with your rhetoric and with your ignorance. 888-971-SAG. Let's do this again, gang. Love you.
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11: Both sides sign the agreement. I'm Lisa Lucera, Fox News. President Trump and the leader of Iran have signed off on the memorandum of understanding that will lead to a ceasefire and nuclear talks.
12: There are 14 points. It's not until point number 8 that you get to the line where Iran cannot pursue a nuclear weapon. There is this $300 billion reconstruction fund that the United States will be directing and facilitating, but not donating to directly. And there is this line, the United States has to lift sanctions and unfreeze Iranian assets. The United States insists that this is something that is performance-based, but it is going to be a huge moneymaker for the Iranians.
11: Fox's Peter Doocy in Geneva. Jamaica's national security minister says his country is in discussions with the United States to accept third country deportees. Dr. Horace Chang said the deportees will not be placed in detention, but details of where they would be housed have yet to be determined. President Trump delaying a confirmation hearing for his pick to lead U.S. spy agencies.
13: Instead, the president plans to keep acting DNI Bill Pulte in place, despite questions about his credentials from Democrats and Republicans.
14: And it was a rush act by the Democrats. All of a sudden they want to get, and why are they afraid of this guy? I mean, they're so afraid of him, they'll do anything not to have Pulte go in there.
13: Pulte is the director of the Federal Housing Finance Agency. Democrats are threatening to block renewal of FISA surveillance tools until Pulte is replaced.
11: Fox's Jared Halpern at the White House. As expected, in its first meeting headed by new chair Kevin Warsh, the Federal Reserve kept its key rate unchanged. In a brief statement, the Fed dropped language that suggested the next move would be to cut the key rate. 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
19: Well, the experts did their best with this season's flu vaccine, but the virus mutated and the vaccine could not keep up. But here is the truth. The most powerful defense against viruses isn't something man-made. It is the God-given immune system that you were born with. 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

0: News. I'm Ted Lindner. President Trump has signed a ceasefire deal with Iran, setting up negotiations over the country's nuclear program over the next 60 days. Fox's Jared Halpern with more.
1: The agreement requires Iran to open up the Strait of Hormuz for toll-free transit and lifts the U.S. naval blockade.
2: Then it's a memorandum of understanding. If it doesn't get done in 60 days, it's all right. We go back to bombing.
1: President Trump says the U.S. is not providing money to Iran.
0: The agreement requires waiving sanctions on Iran's oil exports. And a new Fox poll finds most voters don't approve of President Trump's handling of Iran.
3: Nearly two-thirds of voters say they do not trust Iran to comply with the deal or stop developing nuclear weapons. And yet nearly 6 in 10 voters also think it was wrong for the U.S. to initiate military action. While three-quarters think it's important for the U.S. to pursue an end to Iran's nuclear program, 87% said it's also important to avoid a prolonged conflict.
0: Fox's Jessica Rosenthal. 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

0: Fox News, I'm Sue Guzman. President Trump has signed a ceasefire deal with Iran, setting up negotiations over the country's nuclear program over the next 90 days. Fox's Jared Halpern reports.
1: The agreement requires Iran to open up the Strait of Hormuz for toll-free transit and lifts the U.S. naval blockade.
2: Then it's a memorandum of understanding. If it doesn't get done in 60 days, that's all right. We go back to bombing.
1: President Trump says the U.S. is not providing money to Iran.
0: The latest Fox News poll finds most voters don't approve of President Trump's handling of Iran.
3: Nearly two-thirds of voters say they do not trust Iran to comply with the deal or stop developing nuclear weapons. And yet nearly 6 in 10 voters also think it was wrong for the U.S. to initiate military action. While three-quarters think it's important for the U.S. to pursue an end to Iran's nuclear program, 87% said it's also important to avoid a prolonged conflict.
0: Fox's Jessica Rosenthal. 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
8: A deal with Iran. I'm Ted Lindner, Fox News. President Trump on the way home after attending the G7 summit in France. That's where he signed the temporary ceasefire agreement between the U.S. and Iran.
9: Iran also confirming that it has signed the deal as well. So we're also learning more about the details of the agreement. It will end the naval blockade, reopen the Strait of Hormuz toll-free for 60 days. So there will be more talks to take place to determine the next steps after that. It calls for Iran to dilute its highly enriched uranium. It would lift sanctions on Iran. The U.S. will help develop, quote, at least $300 billion for the reconstruction and economic development of the Islamic Republic of Iran. And President Trump multiple times reiterated the argument that the money is not coming from the U.S.
10: It's not our money. It's their money. And we froze it at a certain point in time. I guess we're going to have to give it back.
9: This agreement will kick off 60 more days of future negotiations.
8: Fox's Alex Hogan in Tel Aviv. A Senate hearing to confirm U.S. Attorney for the Southern District of New York, Jay Clayton, as Director of National Intelligence postponed Wednesday. This after President Trump ordered him not to appear. Senate Minority Leader Chuck Schumer fuming and is critical of the president.
11: Every action he takes undercuts our safety for his own ridiculous, sometimes even indiscernible political motivation.
8: Clayton's nomination came after President Trump faced bipartisan backlash for his decision to appoint Federal Housing Finance Agency head Bill Pulte as acting director of national intelligence. And military officials have identified all 8 men killed in this week's fiery crash of that B-52 bomber during a test flight at Edwards Air Force Base in Southern California. The victims included 4 active duty airmen, 1 reservist, and 3 civilians. The men ranged in age from 32 to 53. No cause of that crash determined yet. 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

0: News, I'm Ted Lindner. President Trump has signed a ceasefire deal with Iran, setting up negotiations over the country's nuclear program over the next 60 days.
1: The agreement requires Iran to open up the Strait of Hormuz for toll-free transit and lifts the U.S. naval blockade.
2: Then it's a memorandum of understanding. If it doesn't get done in 60 days, that's all right. We go back to bombing.
1: President Trump says the U.S. is not providing money to Iran.
0: And that's Fox's Jared Halperin. The agreement requires waiving sanctions on Iran's oil exports. Federal agents rounding up the last two people charged with violently resisting the Trump administration's immigration enforcement operations.
3: According to the indictment, the 15 individuals are affiliated with Antifa-aligned groups that planned, equipped, and trained members for operations aggressively confronting federal agents during Operation Metro Surge.
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2: 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The forecast was 85,000 new jobs. So this is twice as much. The trend that we're accelerating, economists have underestimated job growth now three straight months, as noted. 3 months average, widely considered a more reliable gauge.
1: 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The Answer.
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0: wrong in a strong, you know, a chokehold over the global economy for years to come. And of course, it's those years that they're going to use to build a nuclear weapon.
1: Well, yeah, okay.
0: Unless one really believes that they've had a fundamental change of their philosophy.
1: Right. I do not subscribe to that belief. Right. I do not subscribe to that belief. And

0: Qatar, Bahrain, Saudi Arabia, not to mention Israel, all of the neighboring countries with these missiles. Saudi Arabia hasn't done that. Even when Kuwait was invaded by Saddam Hussein, they didn't say, hey, you know what? We have a great idea. We're going to broaden the conflict by attacking all of our neighbors just to raise oil prices and promote a global response. Nobody does. Israel has ballistic missiles. But, you know, when Iran attacks it, it doesn't just start shooting random other countries just to broaden the conflict. So Iran has shown specifically in this conflict that it cannot have be trusted with such technology. And of course, that is the technology that could be used to deliver nuclear weapons.
1: Yeah. And, by the way, we also were reminded during this conflict that the Iranians' intermediate ballistic missiles have the ability to hit Western European capitals. So I think the Germans would be a little bit nervous about the position that President Trump is taking, for example.
0: Yeah, the missiles reached Europe in the conflict. At the same time, the Iranians have a massive advantage over America. Two massive advantages. Three. They have no domestic opposition, having murdered them all. They have a dogmatic theology, which they believe in, and they don't have elections. So they don't have to worry. They can take the long term. President Trump is worried, should worry, has to worry about the elections, and Iran doesn't. Right? They canceled the opposition in the most brutal way possible. But at the same time, the worst thing that could come out of this is a fundamental lesson that going forward in the 21st century, medium sized, second rate theological dictatorships have it over the world's greatest democracies and greatest industrial powers simply because they're less free and crazier.
1: Professor Eugene Konarovich, professor at George Mason University's Scalia Law School, also senior fellow at the Heritage Foundation. Professor Konarovich, thank you as always. Appreciate it.
0: Thank you so much. Take care.
1: Take care. And he joined us on the AlphaWealthGroup.com answer line.
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0: as you'd have money on the barrelhead, not a promise to raise it at some future time.
1: Well,
0: this came up in the case.
1: Yep.
0: And Judge Hamilton, he said, well, isn't there a good faith exception? I said, no, Judge Hamilton, you don't know any contract law.
1: Good faith
0: there's
1: exception.
0: No good faith exception when there's a strict condition present.
1: But he promised. Remedy. But wait, they promised us. Come on. It's a promise. You know, yeah. They got that big Netflix contract. Yeah. Yeah, they promised. Don't worry about it. He'll make good. I'll tell you, the one thing that's nice about this, though, is we find that Obama, if nothing else, is an equal opportunity deadbeat. And so he's treating everybody the same. And, you know, there's something to be said in that. Professor Richard Epstein, the James Parker Hall Distinguished Service Professor, Emeritus of Law and Senior Lecturer at the University of Chicago. Professor Epstein, thank you as always. Appreciate it.
0: And you enjoy the rest of the spec.
1: Thank you very much. And he joined us on the AlphaWealthGroup.com answer line.
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1: Yeah, get yourself connected. 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A is for average. At least on the college campuses. We'll talk to Neetu Arnold from the Manhattan Institute. And at the bottom of the 8 o'clock hour, we'll return to our discussion of that MOU with Iran. It is now 8 o'clock on AM 560 WIND Chicago.
5: He's being criticized from the left and right. I'm Dave Anthony, Fox News. Wary of the U.S.-Iran deal President Trump signed digitally last night. Democratic Senate leader Chuck Schumer posted on X, we're worse off than before the war started. Republican Senator Ted Cruz says the president got very poor advice. History teaches that giving billions of dollars to theocratic lunatics who want to murder us is a bad idea. But the president insists.
6: We're not putting up money. Only if they're doing things right. If they're doing things right. If people want to invest, they can invest.
5: And on Truth Social, the president posted this morning, the fools he thinks that think he hasn't done enough and been tough enough on Iran are either jealous, stupid, or bad people. Before signing the agreement at the G7 summit in France, he says it achieves what he wanted.
6: Reopening the Strait of Hormuz and preventing Iran from ever obtaining a nuclear weapon.
5: But if they don't behave, the president says he'll bomb Iran again.
7: The final deal must be reached within 60 days with the possibility of an extension. This is related to Iran's nuclear program and the details that are yet to be discussed. The U.S. naval blockade of Iranian ports, and the Iranians will receive tiered sanctions relief.
5: Fox's Trey Yingston, Tel Aviv. War Secretary Pete Hegseth is at a NATO meeting in Brussels telling our allies they weren't there for the U.S. when the war in Iran started.
8: But too many of our allies said no. Or tried to drown us in arcane legal debates, or criticized us publicly for doing what they aren't prepared or able to do themselves. It was shameful.
9: He's at a meeting of NATO defense ministers in Belgium, telling them that over the next 6 months, the Pentagon will review U.S. military forces in Europe. Secretary Hegseth warning that if free-riding allies don't increase defense spending, the United States could withhold payments to NATO.
5: Fox's Jonathan Savage. Ukraine's gone on the counterattack again in Russia with a wave of drones into the capital, Moscow, hitting an oil refinery, disrupting flights at the city's airports. 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
10: Clouds and a break of sun or two, 64 degrees in the QC Kinetics newsroom. Tornadoes caused injuries in the Midwest overnight. Tornadoes reported across Iowa and into the state of Illinois, including one that caused major injuries in the city of Charleston. This firefighter was rushing to his station in Lincoln when the violent storms struck.
11: Responding to my first call, with a storm, and I felt my truck shake, and a loud pop, and lightning struck my truck. It went completely dark. Indicator lights came on, and I just literally texted my chief and said, hey, I can't go anywhere.
10: Tornadoes also struck the city of Effingham and destroyed parts of the town of Teutopolis. A plan to hold parents accountable for the actions of kids when it comes to teen rioting and takeovers fails to gain traction in Chicago's city council. To crack down on teen takeovers, Alderman Ray Lopez tried and failed to resurrect his parent accountability ordinance.
12: We need to wake parents up. We need to give them the tools to be better parents in order to break this cycle, because even though the mayor keeps saying more money is needed for programs, the best program to keep youth in line is a parent that's paying attention.
10: Meantime, the mayor confirms Chicago taxpayers may need to shell out more than $400 million to pay for upgrades at the site of the new Chicago Fire Stadium. 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
13: I'm Jerry Willis, and this is the Fox Business Report.
14: Kroger says its sales held up better than expected in the recent quarter, topping business from a year ago, and Kroger is standing by its forecast for the year. Kroger's shares are narrowly higher. Stock futures are higher, and crude oil prices have retreated after President Trump signed an agreement to wind down the Iran conflict. Brent crude, the global benchmark, is at $78 a barrel. West Texas Intermediate has retreated to $75. AAA's national average for gasoline has dropped below $4 a gallon to $3.99. Investors are bracing for a less predictable Federal Reserve. New Fed Chair Kevin Warsh pulled back from signaling possible moves on interest rates, and now traders are signaling they believe there could be an interest rate hike in September. That's your Fox Business Report. I'm Jenny Coselda. Invested in you.
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5: 10:08, Team Hochberg Traffic Center time. All eyes on I-80 westbound. You're jammed up Briggs to Larkin this morning. Reagan Memorial, I-88, the toll road slowing up right at Roosevelt Road. Delays on DuSable Lakeshore Drive northbound, Bryn Mawr to Hollywood. And delays on the Stevenson this morning, popping up central to western. Traffic, a service of the daily podcast of Chicago's Morning Answer and the Sean Thompson Show. 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Chicago's Morning Answer continues next. Now a check of the forecast in the Airrite Heating and Cooling Weather Center.
23: Today, expect a mix of clouds and sunshine with a breeze picking up, leading to warmer temperatures and a chance of a passing shower in the area. The high will reach 76 degrees. Tonight will be mainly clear with a low of 58. Tomorrow is set to bring mostly sunny skies and comfortable conditions with a high of 77. I'm meteorologist Jason Katerina on AM 560, The Answer.
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0: This is Albert Moeller for townhall.com. Both chambers of the New York State Legislature have passed legislation replacing the words mother and father with gestating parent and non-gestating parent. C.S. Lewis famously decried what he called verbicide, or more technically, the murder of a word. We can only imagine what he would think of with this development in New York. As the editorial board of the Wall Street Journal notes, the effort is part of legislation intended to, quote, purge gendered language from state family law, end quote. Just ponder that for a moment. The natural family is predicated upon the fundamental truth that God made human beings male and female, assigned marriage as the union of one man and one woman who would also be fruitful and multiply. Hence, it's easy. The male parent is the father, and the female parent is the mother. This pattern has been assumed and unconfused throughout most of human history. Until now, in New York. The goal of this insanity is nothing less than the collapse of truth, creation order, marriage, morality, and civilization itself. That's all.
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2: I love the idea that people who have lived under communism, under Soviet nation, under the utopia promised to us by fraudsters like Barack Obama and other Democrats, these are the people that become the best Americans. That really surmises my next guest, who is a producer, a director, filmmaker. She's somebody who fights and advocates for children. The new documentary, Uncancenable, the public school mom who took on Alvin Bragg in New York City's progressive machine. She is Natalia McRockver after Foxweiser.
3: In defense of the deal, I'm Lisa Lacera, Fox News. Vice President J.D. Vance outlining the terms of the Memorandum of Understanding with Iran.
4: The only way that they would ever get any benefit of the bargain is if they comply fully and change their behavior. And so you really have a win-win situation for the United States of America. If the Iranians don't change their behavior, their military and their nuclear program is still destroyed.
3: Vance says Americans are already benefiting, citing the flow of oil through the Strait of Hormuz. But Senate Democratic leader Chuck Schumer says Democrats won't help with any financial incentives.
5: If Trump wants to send hundreds of billions of dollars to Iran, then he'll need to do it with Republican votes. Because I'll tell you, Democrats certainly won't be helping Trump send $300 billion to Iran.
3: The White House has said there will be hundreds of millions in aid to Iran, but says it's not coming from U.S. taxpayers. Ukraine carrying out a major aerial attack on Moscow.
6: Scores of Ukrainian drones swarmed the Russian capital in the early hours of the morning. Ukraine claims to have hit an oil refinery in the city for the second time this week. Reporters on the ground saw flames and plumes of smoke over the densely populated district of Moscow, where the refinery is located. The regional governor says 16 people were injured in today's attacks. Ukrainian President Volodymyr Zelensky called the strikes a totally fair response to Russian attacks. President Zelensky is calling on Western allies to pressure Russia into peace talks.
3: Fox's Jonathan Savage. The lawyers for Luigi Mangione, who's accused of gunning down United Healthcare CEO Brian Thompson on a New York City street in 2024, have reversed their decision to pursue a psychiatric defense in his state case. Mangione's lawyers had faced a deadline of today to provide evidence supporting the claim to prosecutors. America is listening to Fox News.
1: Stuck in traffic? We've got the answer from the AM 560 Traffic Center.
7: On the Kennedy, downtown out to the airport, that's an hour and five. Outbound Eden, still clear. On the Stevenson, due Saba Lakeshore Drive to 355, accident Pulaski, but it is off to the left shoulder. Still heavy into that, though. And the Dan Ryan, downtown to 95th, 25 minutes with an accident reported at 75th Street. The express lane still tight 51st to Marquette, but it is improving. We do have an accident outbound Ford on the on-ramp from 115th Street. Also, roadwork 115th to the Steel Bridge, so that's heavy the whole way through. DuSable Lakeshore Drive and the Tri-State both busy. Jane Addams, not bad. Eastbound Reagan, southbound 355 heavy, and eastbound 80 crash at Harlem. 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From the AM 560 Traffic Center, I'm Jill Urchak.
1: Now, your official weather forecast from the Air Right Heating and Cooling Weather Center.
8: Tonight will be mainly clear with a low of 58. On Friday, expect mostly sunny skies with a high of 78. Friday night will be

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3: Fox News, I'm Tom Rigotti. Vice President J.D. Vance is defending the agreement to end the war with Iran. Fox's Lucas Tomlinson is at the White House.
4: This memorandum of understanding that kickstarts, resets the clock on a new 60-day window to discuss Iran's nuclear program and also make sure that they never get a nuclear weapon.
3: Critics say the administration made too many concessions to Iran. The White House Fraud Task Force has arrested 15 people for defrauding food stamps out of $1 million. Fox's Connor Hansen reports.
5: 11 of them were illegal immigrants stealing the identities of U.S. citizens, blocking them out of some crucial programs. The task force says some of these cases were uncovered after Americans went to apply for benefits and were denied.
3: Secretary of Agriculture Brooke Rollins says 700,000 people were removed from the program due to fraud. America's listening to Fox News.
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7: We got breaking news. As the deal is signed, J.D. Vance goes on record.
8: 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This is Seculo. We want to hear from you. 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
7: The memorandum of understanding has been signed by President Trump. That happened just really a few hours ago, but overnight that happened. That was at Versailles, where it was signed. And now we have the agreement. And at the same time, we have Vice President Vance currently right now as we are live taking questions from reporters specifically on the Iran deal. We know he has been heading up a lot of this and taking a lot of flack for it. Look, I know you guys have a lot of questions or comments about this. Maybe some positive, maybe some negative. It's okay. Give me a call. 1-800-684-3110. I want to hear from you. You're as much a part of this show today. It's just me and you today. We'll have Rick Grinnell joining us a little bit later, but let's break it all down. We're going to go through it point by point, discuss it. And then at the very end of the show, we're actually going to have Will Haynes read you pretty much the entire plan and what it looks like and give you a little commentary as well. So you're going to actually hear it word for word. And I think that's very important. That'll be at the very end of the show. But I think we should start off again. Vice President Vance is speaking right now. This just happened moments ago. Let's go by 13.
9: You're hoping this deal would prevent Iran in the future from getting a nuclear weapon. But from what's been put out there of the MOU, I'm curious, how does the MOU reflect that in the future Iran will not, in fact, get a nuclear weapon? What's stopping them from down the road, to your point, rebuilding and restarting from where we were pre the war?
10: Well, number one, they would have to get a lot of money in order to rebuild the nuclear program. You're talking about billions and billions of nuclear infrastructure that the United States destroyed. In order for them to rebuild that program, they would have to get a lot of money. And we have them in an economic chokehold right now that we're not going to release until they fundamentally change their behavior. What would that look like? That would mean a real inspections regime. That would mean a real enforcement regime. As the MOU contemplates, that would mean the destruction of their enriched stockpile. All of these things are the sorts of steps you're going to take if you're serious about ending your nuclear weapons program. And that, again, is why I go back to this fundamental trade that's built into the deal. They need money to do anything. Their economy is in absolute dire straits. But in order for them to get any integration into the world economy, they're going to have to show us and verify for us that they are changing their behavior.